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We're keeping the tunes going. Madison June is my name, and you can call me Al. Actually, don't. That would be weird.

0: I think we can all agree the cost of everything is just going up. It is insane. Such a surge. Even my little puppy, Higgins Alexander, my Maltie Poo, his haircuts are going up. Turns out the average person now spends $198 each month on their pets. That's just on their pets. Where's everybody getting this money?
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2: 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This is State Representative Rob Robertson. This Memorial Day, let's honor the service members who made the ultimate sacrifice for our country and our community. 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We remember and salute you.
3: This is Bart Williams, Senate District 15. 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Their sacrifice defines the American spirit. 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
1: With SuperTalk News, I'm JT Mitchell. Mississippi's largest local bank, Trustmark, is donating $2 million to a state-of-the-art cancer center coming to Jackson. The University of Mississippi Medical Center has now received over $200 million for its $225 million

0: Cancer Center and Research Institute. According to UMC officials, the center will unite care, research, and clinical trials all under one roof.
1: If cancer care is disconnected, meaning you have to go to one building to see the doctor and another building to get a CT scan and another building to get an infusion, it becomes very discombobulating to the patient, and it's not the type of care that you want to provide because all of the people having to think about this patient aren't in the same place.
0: That was UMC Associate Vice Chancellor for Health Affairs, Dr. Alan Jones.
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0: A feature film about the legendary piano man is in the works, Michelle Polino reports.
4: A biopic of Billy Joel is on the way, telling the origin story of Joel before he hit it big with Piano Man in the 70s. The film is told through the eyes of Joel's first manager, Irwin Mazur, who discovered the singer in 1966, signed him in 1970, and oversaw his career up to his breakthrough deal with Columbia Records in 1972. Casting is currently underway. Joel's longtime friend, drummer, and video director, John Small, is on board as a consultant. Small was Joel's drummer in their early band, The Hassles, as well as Attila, and was married to Elizabeth Weber, who left Small for Joel.
0: And for those who are trying to catch an animated movie this summer, Malco is offering $3 shows every Wednesday beginning June 3rd. Go to supertalk.fm to find the full schedule.
5: Laser 96.1, your forecast from the Security Solutions Weather Center. Mostly cloudy tonight, showers likely in a low of 66. Tomorrow, a few clouds and a few showers too with a high of 84. 80% chance of rain tomorrow night with a low of 67. And coming up Friday, more rain, a few thunderstorms too and a high of 81.
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0: fallen heroes who traded their tomorrow for our today. We salute your bravery. I'm Kyle Skinner, War 3 Alderman here in Starkville, and this Memorial Day, we celebrate the lives of those who died in service to our nation. May we always be a community worthy of their incredible sacrifice.
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0: Freedom is never free. It's earned by the brave. This is State Representative Rob Robertson. This Memorial Day, let's honor the service members who made the ultimate sacrifice for our country and our community. Their courage lives on in all that we cherish today. We remember and salute you.
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1: With SuperTalk News, I'm JT Mitchell. Mississippi's largest local bank, Trustmark, is donating $2 million to a state-of-the-art cancer center coming to Jackson. The University of Mississippi Medical Center has now received over $200 million for its $225 million cancer center and research institute. According to UMC officials, the center will unite care, research, and clinical trials all under one roof.
2: If cancer care is disconnected, meaning you have to go to one building to see the doctor and another building to get a CT scan and another building to get an infusion, it becomes very discombobulating to the patient, and it's not the type of care that you want to provide because all of the people having to think about this patient aren't in the same place.
1: That was UMC Associate Vice Chancellor for Health Affairs, Dr. Alan Jones.
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5: A biopic of Billy Joel is on the way, telling the origin story of Joel before he hit it big with Piano Man in the 70s. The film is told through the eyes of Joel's first manager, Irwin Mazur, who discovered the singer in 1966, signed him in 1970, and oversaw his career up to his breakthrough deal with Columbia Records in 1972. Casting is currently underway. Joel's longtime friend, drummer, and video director, John Small, is on board as a consultant. Small was Joel's drummer in their early band, The Hassles, as well as Attila, and was married to Elizabeth Weber, who left Small for Joel.
1: And for those who are trying to catch an animated movie this summer, Malco is offering $3 shows every Wednesday beginning June 3rd. 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
6: Laser 96.1 and your forecast from the Security Solutions Weather Center. Mostly cloudy tonight, showers likely in a low of 66. Tomorrow, a few clouds and a few showers too with a high of 84. 80% chance of rain tomorrow night with a low of 67. And coming up Friday, more rain, a few thunderstorms too and a high of 81.
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0: Thank you so much for keeping me company tonight. I am Madison June, your friend here weekdays, listening to great music, taking your requests. And I was shocked to find out Earth actually survived an asteroid flyby on Monday night. True story. Survived a Monday night asteroid flyby. Do you think Bruce Willis and Will Smith should be on standby? That's my only question.
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Joan Jett, nothing like great music to put you in a good mood, right? That song actually always makes me think of the movie Coyote Ugly. Do you remember that? I must have watched that movie 1,000 times.

0: 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I have a fifth grader as well. 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
8: 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Memorial Day, it's more than a three-day weekend. It's when we remember those who died. 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
1: With SuperTalk News, I'm JT Mitchell. Mississippi's largest local bank, Trustmark, is donating $2 million to a state-of-the-art cancer center coming to Jackson. The University of Mississippi Medical Center has now received over $200 million for its $225 million cancer center and research institute. According to UMC officials, the center will unite care, research, and clinical trials all under one roof.
2: If cancer care is disconnected, meaning you have to go to one building to see the doctor and another building to get a CT scan and another building to get an infusion, it becomes very discombobulating to the patient, and it's not the type of care that you want to provide because all of the people having to think about this patient aren't in the same place.
1: That was UMC Associate Vice Chancellor for Health Affairs, Dr. Alan Jones.
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5: A biopic of Billy Joel is on the way, telling the origin story of Joel before he hit it big with Piano Man in the 70s. The film is told through the eyes of Joel's first manager, Irwin Mazur, who discovered the singer in 1966, signed him in 1970, and oversaw his career up to his breakthrough deal with Columbia Records in 1972. Casting is currently underway. Joel's longtime friend, drummer, and video director, John Small, is on board as a consultant. Small was Joel's drummer in their early band, The Hassles, as well as Attila, and was married to Elizabeth Weber, who left Small for Joel.
1: And for those who are trying to catch an animated movie this summer, Malco is offering $3 shows every Wednesday beginning June 3rd. 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
6: Laser 96.1, your forecast from the Security Solutions Weather Center. Mostly cloudy tonight, showers likely in a low of 66. Tomorrow, a few clouds and a few showers too with a high of 84. 80% chance of rain tomorrow night with a low of 67. And coming up Friday, more rain, a few thunderstorms too and a high of 81.
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0: 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I play great music. I tell you what's happening in and around the world. I just love you for keeping me company. Make sure you follow me on social media at Madison On Air. That's my name, Madison June. I'll meet you back here tomorrow. We'll talk about all the stuff, okay? We'll listen to all the tunes. Same time, same place. 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

0: Def Leppard, Love Bites. Going to play that for Chris and the crew. Kind of sounded work tonight. Thanks for checking on in. Mr. Mellencamp in excess all on the way.
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0: I gotta have faith. I gotta have faith. Because I gotta have faith. 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Great one there from George Michael. I'm Mike Scott. Thank you for spending part of your night with me, Billy Idol, Hearts, and Christopher Cross, riding like the wind, taking it old school. Coming up next.
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0: 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This hour, Fleetwood Mac coming up, and a couple of suggestions for Howard Jones coming up next.
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0: I always feel like somebody is watching me. It's Rockwell and a little help in the background from MJ. 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

0: One of a couple of back-to-back hits for that band. Thompson Twins, Hold Me Now. Music on the way from Rick Ocasek and the Cars. Prince in there. And a couple of suggestions for Journey coming up.
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0: 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The legendary Def Leppard of that photograph. 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

0: Rick Springfield, 1982, was one of his first big hits. The album entitled Working Class Dog. And we'll hear that legendary song coming up. And we'll take it old school back to the 70s with the Andrea True Connection and a classic. 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

0: 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Taking it back to the 70s. A great one there from the Andrea True Connection. I'm Mike Scott. 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

0: One of several hits for that gentleman. Big song from 1977. We lost him way too soon, but his music, of course, in memory will live on in great tunes like that. The late Jimmy Buffett's taking it to Margaritaville.
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0: Asking that irreverent question, have you ever seen the rain? Yeah, great song there from CCR. It's Creedence Clearwater Revival. I'm Mike Scott. Thank you so much for making us part of your evening. Stay close. I've got some rock set coming up. We'll head to the Wild Wild West musically with the Escape Club next.
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Okay, it's the day you have to get everything done at work, because if you have a really good boss, he's going to let you go home early tomorrow. Daryl Hall and John Oates right now. It's TC checking in. You make my dreams come true.

0: Hootie and the Blowfish, and it's really weird to think that Darius Rucker is now more of a country star than a pop star, because when that song came out, they were the biggest band anywhere. It was one of those things where grunge was over and we were looking for something to embrace, and all of a sudden out came Hootie and the Blowfish. Who would have thunk? The same kind of thing happened for Kim Carnes back in the 80s. We're going to hear from her coming up.
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3: With SuperTalk News, I'm JT Mitchell. Mississippi's largest local bank, Trustmark, is donating $2 million to a state-of-the-art cancer center coming to Jackson. The University of Mississippi Medical Center has now received over $200 million for its $225 million cancer center and research institute. According to UMC officials, the center will unite care, research, and clinical trials all under one roof.
4: If cancer care is disconnected, meaning you have to go to one building to see the doctor and another building to get a CT scan and another building to get an infusion, it becomes very discombobulating to the patient, and it's not the type of care that you want to provide because all of the people having to think about this patient aren't in the same place.
3: That was UMC Associate Vice Chancellor for Health Affairs, Dr. Alan Jones.
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3: A feature film about the legendary piano man is in the works, Michelle Polino reports.
7: A biopic of Billy Joel is on the way, telling the origin story of Joel before he hit it big with Piano Man in the 70s. The film is told through the eyes of Joel's first manager, Irwin Mazur, who discovered the singer in 1966, signed him in 1970, and oversaw his career up to his breakthrough deal with Columbia Records in 1972. Casting is currently underway. Joel's longtime friend, drummer, and video director, John Small, is on board as a consultant. Small was Joel's drummer in their early band, The Hassles, as well as Attila, and was married to Elizabeth Weber, who left Small for Joel.
3: And for those who are trying to catch an animated movie this summer, Malco is offering $3 shows every Wednesday beginning June 3rd. Go to supertalk.fm to find the full schedule.
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1: 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And that begins in a couple weeks. That's June 5th.
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0: Billy Joel really steamed about an unauthorized biography of him. 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He wouldn't endorse it. 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Does that make you want to watch it more? No, not me either. We have Rick Astley coming up. You think we're going to get Rick rolled?
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4: I'm Dee Riley with a look at your Golden Triangle weather from the Security Solutions Weather Center, and you can expect a very strong chance of showers and thunderstorms, the high 85, a very strong chance of rain and thunderstorms tonight, the low 68, a very strong chance of showers and thunderstorms Friday, the high 82, a very strong chance of rain and thunderstorms tomorrow night, the low 68. A look ahead, a very strong chance of wet weather Saturday, the high 84, the low 67. We're streaming live 24/7 at laser961.com.
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Go ahead. I'll wait. You're hanging out with me, your girl, Madison. Madison June is my name. You can find me on social media at Madison on Air. And right now, we're going to have some fun and listen to some great music.

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2: 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I'm Kim Moreland, your Ward 1 Alderman. 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

All right, here's a quick check on your forecast from the Security Solutions Weather Center. Tonight, we've got a slight chance of rain, otherwise cloudy and cooler with a low of 52. For your Friday, tomorrow, mostly cloudy with a chance of rain in the afternoon, around 69 to maybe 70 for the high. And then tomorrow night, count on showers and thunderstorms possible too, 80% chance of rain and a low of 50. 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

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Shattered Dreams, a little Johnny Hates Jazz. We're rolling right into Elton John, and don't worry, Ace of Base and Journey still to come. I'm so glad you're here.

0: Today is May 21st, and I want to give a big shout out. Today is National American Red Cross Founders Day. This is so important. The founder of the Red Cross, 140 years ago, that was Clara Barton. She established it. It's been such a tremendous source of aid over the years. 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

0: Unbelievable.
1: It's a Thursday. Madison, June, and you hanging out together. So many of us start our day off with a morning jolt of caffeine, myself included. But does it wear off too soon? Sometimes it feels like it does. I've got a little hack for you. If the coffee or the tea, they just wear off quickly, drink grapefruit juice afterwards. Yeah, you might actually get more out of the caffeine that way. Something about the enzymes in your body break down substances, including caffeine, but the grapefruit juice, that's going to help boost it.
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0: right, here's a quick check on your forecast from the Security Solutions Weather Center. Tonight, we've got a slight chance of rain, otherwise cloudy and cooler with a low of 52. For your Friday, tomorrow mostly cloudy with a chance of rain in the afternoon, around 69 to maybe 70 for the high. And then tomorrow night, count on showers and thunderstorms possible too, 80% chance of rain and a low of 50.
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Is AI going to take over the world? 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But if you're looking for an AI-proof career, there is one surprisingly in-demand job right now I don't think AI is touching, and that's tailoring. 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

0: Freedom is never free. It's earned by the brave. This is State Representative Rob Robertson. This Memorial Day, let's honor the service members who made the ultimate sacrifice for our country and our community. Their courage lives on in all that we cherish today. We remember and salute you.
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Madonna, that'll put you in a mood, won't it? It's Friday Eve. We're about ready to celebrate a nice long weekend. And Madonna actually performing at the FIFA World Cup. How about that? Back on stage. I want to see how high of heels she wears for this performance.

0: Hello, friends. Madison June is my name. New research has found sleeping too much or too little is associated with faster biological aging. Don't you hate studies like this? If you sleep too much, if you don't sleep enough, what's the exact number? Apparently, it's 6.4 hours to 7.8 hours a night. So make sure you get that exact amount. 6.3 instead of 6.4, bam, you're going to look old.
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0: We are creeping up on the weekend. 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
2: All right, here's a quick check on your forecast from the Security Solutions Weather Center. Tonight, we've got a slight chance of rain, otherwise cloudy and cooler with a low of 52. For your Friday, tomorrow mostly cloudy with a chance of rain in the afternoon, around 69 to maybe 70 for the high. And then tomorrow night, count on showers and thunderstorms possible too, 80% chance of rain and a low of 50.
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0: whatever you are getting into today. Thank you so much for taking us along. I am Madison June. Upcoming Memorial Day weekend is the unofficial kickoff to summer. I said that earlier in the show, but a new survey finds that's not when people believe summer actually begins. Nope. The average American says the real start of summer is May 21st. So today, do you feel like you're in summer mode yet?
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I'm Dee Riley with a look at your Golden Triangle weather from the Security Solutions Weather Center, and you can expect a very strong chance of showers and thunderstorms, the high 85, a very strong chance of rain and thunderstorms tonight, the low 68, a very strong chance of showers and thunderstorms Friday, the high 82, a very strong chance of rain and thunderstorms tomorrow night, the low 68. A look ahead, a very strong chance of wet weather Saturday, the high 84, the low 67. We're streaming live 24/7 at laser961.com.

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2: 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They're opening the doors, actually, then 9 o'clock. We're at Bank of Commerce, the new location, the new branch. 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You've known that for years. Well, this second branch is really, really awesome. If you haven't been by yet to check it out, they've kind of been open for a week or so. And today is the big grand opening, and the ribbon cutting is going on in a little bit. I think that's at 11 o'clock this morning. But, again, we're getting you set up and getting you ready to go. They're going to have some refreshments for you, too. So come on out and celebrate with us. 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Come by and see us. Hang out with us. Say hey, Thurlow. And we'll start our Thursday better than the weather did. Okay? 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We're live with Laser 96.1.

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2: And today we're at Bank of Commerce on Highway 12. Yes, you heard right, Highway 12. 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And I've got Jay here with me. 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But no, but seriously, Jay, I know you're excited about this new branch, huh?
3: 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Being a Starkville native, I'm just really excited about the new branch, the new location, and more opportunities to serve our customers, serve our customer base, and reach out to the community and be able to give back a little bit more.
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2: I'm Dee Riley with a look at your Golden Triangle weather from the Security Solutions Weather Center, and you can expect a very strong chance of showers and thunderstorms, the high 85, a very strong chance of rain and thunderstorms tonight, the low 68, a very strong chance of showers and thunderstorms Friday, the high 82, a very strong chance of rain and thunderstorms tomorrow night, the low 68. A look ahead, a very strong chance of wet weather Saturday, the high 84, the low 67. We're streaming live 24/7 at laser961.com.
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4: And today we're hanging out with Bank of Commerce. And they just opened up this branch. 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
5: We have been open since April 24th.
4: So a few weeks.
5: Yep, just a couple of weeks, about 3 weeks, getting settled in down here, and everything's going smoothly.
4: Yep. And if you're wondering where it is, it's Highway 12 West, the Starkville Crossing Shopping Center, right next to, across from Applebee's, and Lowe's is around us. You know where it is. You've driven by it, and today we want you to stop by and hang out with us. The grand opening is going on today. Ribbon cutting's at 11, right?
5: Ribbon cutting at 11 o'clock. Got a bunch of giveaways, a couple of drawdowns, prizes, raffles, and stuff like that.
4: All right, and some good food coming, too. Yep. Okay. So we'll see you here. Come on by and see us again. Highway 12 West. It's the new branch of Bank of Commerce. Come see us. 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

0: 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This Memorial Day, as a community, let's all take a moment to remember the brave men and women who gave everything for our freedom. 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Today and every day, we owe them our deepest gratitude and our highest honor.
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0: where Applebee's is, you know where Lowe's is and Kroger. That's where we are. Their grand opening's going on today, and I've got Johnny here. But Johnny, what's your last name again, man?
1: Johnny Ray.
0: Johnny Ray. All right. Johnny, you've been in the banking business for a long time. How about Bank of Commerce? How about this new branch, man? Is this exciting or what?
1: Oh, man, this is outstanding being here in Starkville, Mississippi, with the growth that we're experiencing. You know, this is God's land right here. I moved here a year ago, and it's just been great. Just, it feels like I'm coming back home because I graduated from Mississippi State. So,
0: and this location, man, it's amazing, isn't it?
1: Oh yeah, it's really good access. You got Kroger and Lowe's, and you know, folks coming in from as far as Kosciuszko. We got a branch in Kosciuszko, driving down 12, easy to get to.
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Got that old time rock and roll, Bob Seger, Silver Bullet Band. My name's Tim with music on the way from Earth, Wind and Fire, Aerosmith, Peter Gabriel, and we'll crank up Eddie Money later as we kick off this hour from Down Under. It's Kylie Minogue. Come on, let's do the locomotion. Every-

0: 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Rod Stewart, it's Tim. Good morning. Thanks for hanging on a Thursday workday. Aerosmith on the way and a number one from Hall & Oates. We'll do it next here on Laser 96.1. 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
8: All right, we're at Bank of Commerce. No, not the one downtown. It's beautiful. It's not going anywhere. But we did bring the guy that is mostly down there. Brian Jones is here with us. Brian, how exciting is this to have a Bank of Commerce on Highway 12 West?
9: We're really excited to have a presence on this side of town. There's a lot of traffic over here, and we just needed a location here.
8: Yep. And today's the day to come by. You got a few things going on, right?
9: We do. We're going to have the grand opening ribbon cutting. We're going to have a lot of food and snacks and lots of giveaways.
8: And listen, one of the things I want to talk about, too, just real briefly, you guys do banking really the right way. It's about relationships, isn't it?
9: It is about relationships, and we consider ourselves relationship bankers and get to know our customers.
8: And it makes a difference, and it's good to have Jay over here in this location as well. If you haven't been by, you need to. Today's the day. Again, it's Highway 12, the Starkville Crossing Shopping Center. 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

0: 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Thanks for sharing a Thursday with music still coming from Peter Gabriel as the crowd goes crazy. And we'll do a big one from Journey. They're coming up next for our work day.
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2: I'm D. Riley with a look at your Golden Triangle weather from the Security Solutions Weather Center, and you can expect a very strong chance of showers and thunderstorms, the high 85, a very strong chance of rain and thunderstorms tonight, the low 68, a very strong chance of showers and thunderstorms Friday, the high 82, a very strong chance of rain and thunderstorms tomorrow night, the low 68. A look ahead, a very strong chance of wet weather Saturday, the high 84, the low 67. We're streaming live 24/7 at laser961.com.

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0: Freedom is never free. It's earned by the brave. This is State Representative Rob Robertson. This Memorial Day, let's honor the service members who made the ultimate sacrifice for our country and our community. Their courage lives on in all that we cherish today. We remember and salute you.
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0: It's Peter Gabriel. My name's Tim, hanging out with you today. Well, there go my plans to travel to Uganda this summer. State Department warning against travel to several nations experiencing a growing Ebola outbreak. Officials, quote, strongly, unquote, urge U.S. citizens from visiting Democratic Republic of Congo, South Sudan, and Uganda for any reason. The department also recommended that people reconsider travel to Rwanda. And the CDC began banning foreign travelers from three Ebola-impacted countries after an American doctor working in the impacted area tested positive for the virus. So let's hope for a good resolution on this, but no one's going to Uganda anytime soon. Music coming from Eddie Money. Come on, let's get that going next.
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6: 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I'm Kyle Skinner, War 3 Alderman here in Starkville, and this Memorial Day, we celebrate the lives of those who died in service to our nation. 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
8: All right, we're live here at Bank of Commerce, their second location on Highway 12 West, Starkville Crossing Shopping Center. Brian Jones is here with me, and I asked if he wanted to break, and he kind of gave me that look. But, no, Brian, I know you're proud of this branch opening up, aren't you?
9: We are proud of it. 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
8: Yep. 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
9: It is the way. 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We try to be community lenders and community good citizens, and it's working for us.
8: Yep. 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But ribbon cutting's coming up, too. Highway 12 West, the new Bank of Commerce. 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
7: 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We've had a great showing for the ribbon cutting, and the grand opening is happening today. So come on by and see us. 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

0: that bullpen, and we thought we probably would be able to get them in a situation where they were a little short in that pen, and that's what they were.
1: And now the reward is to get to face Georgia for a fourth time this year. And the last time that these two teams played, they produced three competitive games. But State hurt itself with walks, strikeouts, and defensive errors.
0: Yep, 100%. And really, you know, we talked about it before we went on the air. I mean, like all our losses, I mean, but you look back at a couple of those games and you feel like you kind of gave away a couple of them as far as, like you said, a walk, an error, and just the inability to score runs when you needed to with guys on base. I think one of the games we left a bunch of guys on base. So, I mean, it's not like Georgia is a heads and tails team that are talented and better than us. It's just we've got to play a really clean game of baseball to beat us or to beat them. And last time we faced them three times, we didn't do that.
1: So a lot of people believe that State's win over Missouri yesterday may have been enough to lock up one of those top 16 seeds in the NCAA tournament and the opportunity to at least host a regional in the tournament when it starts next week. But this is another resume builder for Mississippi State. The Bulldogs can beat a team like Georgia, hang around here until Saturday. Maybe it's an opportunity to move up another seed line and improve your chances in that regional if it gets back to Starkville.
0: I think that's, even if we run the table and win this thing, I don't know if that's going to be enough to get you a national seed. Could be, could very well be, because this is a tough tournament.

0: to win. But what you said is exactly right. If you can beat Georgia and it takes you, say, from a 13 to 11 seed, the people you're going to see in your regional, they're not going to be as good. That's just the bottom line. I mean, I said it yesterday. One of the predictions had us playing Coastal, Michigan, and St. John's. That's three really good teams in one regional. So that's what, to me, you're playing for right now. I feel like they're a host. I really do. But I think you're playing to better yourself with as far as your seeding going into those regionals.
1: At this time of year, every game matters. And sure, everybody wants to win a championship here in Hoover, but you're also building for what lies ahead, starting with the NCAA tournament next week. It is State and Georgia in the quarterfinals of the SEC tournament. As we get closer to first pitch, Jay will preview today's pitching matchup, and I'll pass along the starting lineups. Plus, Daniel Wilson's back with us today. He'll tell you what else is ahead here at the SEC tournament. We've got much more to come from Hoover. It is an overcast day, humid, warm, but cloudy here at the ballpark. Hoping the rain will stay away as these two teams get ready for the first game of two on the schedule today here at the Hoover Met. Glad to have you along. Don't go anywhere. This is Mississippi State Baseball from Learfield.
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1: Hi again, everybody. everybody. Welcome to the Hoover Met with Jay Powell. I'm Neil Price. We're glad to have you with us as State gets set for its second game in the tournament, a quarterfinal round matchup with the SEC's regular season champion, the Georgia Bulldogs. State comes in at 40-16 after its win against Missouri yesterday. Georgia's about to play its first game in the tournament. It finished the regular season at 43-12.

0: the only SEC team to win more than 20 league games this season. Well, the SEC tournament made history 2 days ago when it became the first collegiate tournament to introduce the automated ball and strike system. State got to use that system yesterday and with success in its game against Missouri. And Jay, I'm curious to get your thoughts. You watch a lot of pro baseball. You've seen how this has changed the game in Major League Baseball. But having it now in Hoover, do you think this has been a good addition to the college game so far?
1: 100%. I really do. And I know it's, you know, when they first started talking about it, I was kind of a little bit on the fence about it because I love the human aspect of the umpiring and the the thing I love more than that is accountability. And I think sometimes having a checking system on you, whether you're a player, coach, an umpire, whatever, makes you a better player, coach, and umpire. And I think that's what it's going to do in the college game. It's going to have a little bit more accountability for our umpires, and it's going to make them better umpires. It really is. I mean, I feel like is it going to be, you know, put into all the SEC games next year? None of us really know. But personally, I hope it is. And I think the coaches have done a really good job of handling it, just from the standpoint of, you know, the catcher has a good feel, obviously. Pitchers, we throw a pitch, and we feel like it's a strike a lot of times. Trust me, I did. And it wasn't a lot of times. But that catcher has the best feel of anybody on that baseball field, whether a ball is a strike or not. And hitters sometimes, like pitchers, get emotional and no way that's a strike type thing. But I think the coaches have had a good plan with it and have executed the plan. And we've seen it affect some games, as it should. I mean, last night with Auburn LSU, there was the second, third outs were punch outs that would have ended the game, got overturned. And next thing you know, they got the tying run on base and the winning run at the plate, which that's the way it should have been.
0: I think it's interesting when you look at how teams have used it to this point. And again, we've only had it for 2 days. But the catcher, to your point, seems to be the player that has the green light for most teams because they have the best understanding maybe of the strike zone. They have the same view in many respects as the home plate umpire. So we haven't seen a ton of hesitation from catchers. Mateo Cerna is the greatest example from Mizzou. He is 8 out of 9 through 2 games in ABS challenges for the Tigers. But they've gone quick to the head tap to try and make those challenges for their teams. Pitchers we haven't seen make a challenge yet, although there was one instance late in the Auburn-LSU game last night where it looked like Auburn's reliever wanted to challenge, and his catcher, being a good teammate, is behind the plate shaking his head going, you're going to lose if you challenge here. Hitters are the guys who have been restrained the most, and Jay Johnson with LSU last night with his team's season on the line looked like in the ninth inning he turned those hitters loose knowing he had all three of those challenges left and said, if you feel like that you are right, go ahead and use them because we can't take them with us. So I think that's a good plan because every hitter believes every pitch is going to be what they think it is. They believe they know the strike zone better than anyone else.
1: Yeah, and pitchers are the same way. We're the same way. So, no, I think they've handled it well, and I like it. I mean, I really do. I think it's a good kind of accountability measure, and it's going to make these umpires better. And they know that. They're going to have to sharpen up a little bit.
0: Sean James, of course, won a big one for State early in the game against Mizzou yesterday behind the plate. Got a strikeout for Tomas Valenkas out of using one of State's three ABS challenges. 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Member FDIC. Both teams out in the outfield huddled up. Georgia out in right center. State out in left center right now getting ready for this SEC quarterfinal matchup. All of our stolen bases are brought to you by Wade Incorporated, Mississippi's number one John Deere dealer. Nothing runs like a deer but a bulldog. When we continue, Jay will preview today's pitching matchup. It is State and Georgia in the SEC quarterfinals here in Hoover. This is Mississippi State Baseball from Learfield.
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10: 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Our pitching matchup today features a pair of right-handers, Georgia native Duke Stone on the mound for Mississippi State, 6-2 with a 5.43 ERA. He'll make his 14th start opposite right-hander Joey Volchko for Georgia, 8-2 with a 4.22 ERA, making his 15th start. Already owns a win against Mississippi State this season. Our pitching matchup is brought to you by Bracken Construction, the contractor of choice since 1956. So let's talk about Duke Stone first, Jay. This was a guy, Georgia native, pitching against a team from his home state a month and a half ago and put together one of the best outings he's had this year, including a career high in strikeouts against UGA.
11: Yeah, he sure did. And you know, he Duke's thing is, to me, he has to attack, and I know this sounds crazy against a really good hitting team. He has to attack the hitters. He can't walk guys, can't put himself in these two-strike or two-ball counts. And when he does that, he's good. I think he's gotten a little bit too off-speed heavy these last few starts, and when he does, it gets him behind the count, and he gets popped a little bit. So hopefully he's going to really be on the attack today. Threw great against him last time, only threw 4 innings because he struck out so many guys, and end up running his pitch count up. But hopefully Duke gets kind of get us going on the right direction.
10: And then Volchko, in his first year since coming over from Stanford, really good for Georgia as their ace. And like a lot of guys on Wes Johnson's staff, knows how to pitch in reverse. So yep, he'll get you with off-speed stuff and then fool you with that fastball.
11: Well, and he's got a good fastball, too. That's the thing. And people, you know, they really slidered us to death the last time they faced

0: us. I mean, they threw the slider in on the hands to left-handed hitters, and it gave our lefties a lot of problems, and then they would take it down on the way to righties, and we swung and missed a lot. So the thing is, though, with him, he throws mid-90s, so he's got a good enough fastball. He can't go up there and just sit on a slider all the time. So to me, Mississippi State's got to do a good job of hitting the breaking ball. They really do. They're going to have to use the whole field. Lefties are really going to have to stay inside the ball and not try to hook it. If we can do that, we'll be all right. But you're going to have to hit the slider if you're going to beat Georgia.
1: 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State will be in the third base dugout today as the visiting team, Georgia, in the first base dugout. All of our pitching changes are brought to you by Alpha Insurance. Having Alpha by your side is a game changer. When everything's on the line and every second counts, Alpha Insurance will be there knocking it out of the park. That's life with Alpha Insurance. One of two games today here at the SEC tournament. We're into the quarterfinal round, which will extend into tomorrow. For a look at what's ahead, we say good morning to Daniel Wilson. Daniel?
2: And good morning to you, Neil. This is Daniel Wilson inside the Learfield Network studio with a breakdown of the SEC tournament to this point. We are over halfway through the tournament as a whole. And day one featured a couple of seed-related matchups with 16-seed Missouri and 14-seed LSU getting wins over 9-seed Ole Miss and 11-seed Oklahoma, respectively. Day two, however, no such upsets were recorded. Obviously, the first game of the second day of action, you, the listener, know all too well as Mississippi State took down Missouri in 7 innings, 12-2, the final in the 8-16 matchup. In the 5-12 matchup, Florida took down Vanderbilt 8-3. The night session began with the 7-seed Arkansas battling the 10-seed Tennessee, and this one was Razorbacks to the end, 8-4, the final in that one. And the last game on the docket for that particular evening, it was a tiger fight between the 6-seed Auburn and the 14-seed LSU. Auburn getting the very narrow victory, 3-1. Well, today's matchup obviously is Pitt the Bulldogs versus the Bulldogs in the 8-1 matchup. But the next game on the docket today is the 4-5 matchup featuring the Alabama Crimson Tide and the Florida Gators, respectively. Tomorrow's action will see the 2-seed Texas Longhorns get their first crack at Hoover, and they're going to take on the Razorbacks of Arkansas. And then rounding things out, it's Texas A&M, the 3-seed, taking on 6-seeded Auburn. Tomorrow's matchup is slated for 3 p.m. unless time changes because of weather. That is yet to be determined. And I believe it's about half an hour to an hour after the conclusion of Longhorns Razorback. You'll see Aggies versus Tigers. It's the Georgia Bulldogs and the Mississippi State Bulldogs starting the lineups when we come back. 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
6: Strikeouts thrown by MSU pitchers this season are brought to you by Hancock Whitney. State and Georgia get set to square off here at the SEC tournament. Teams have lined up outside their respective dugouts, and we are just a few moments away from our national anthem here. A good crowd on hand today, not quite as large as we saw here yesterday morning with the game change, but a good crowd nonetheless. We pause here for our national anthem.

So we are getting closer to the start of this quarterfinal matchup between State and Georgia. If you're ready now, the starting lineups for today's game presented by Farm Families of Mississippi. Our farm, your life. Mississippi State is the visiting team today. Here's Brian O'Connor's lineup for his second SEC tournament game. Switch hitting second baseman Garrick Fry will lead off, followed by Ace Reese at third base. The DH Noah Sullivan in the number three spot today. Jacob Parker in right field bats cleanup. Vitas Valencias in left after two home runs yesterday. He's in the five hole. The number six hitter is first baseman Reed Stallman. Bryce Chance in center leads off the lower third. Ryder Woodson at short hits eighth. And Sean James back behind the plate for a second straight game. He will bat ninth. On the mound for State today, right-hander Duke Stone, 6-2 with a 5.43 ERA. Again for State, 1-2-3, Fry, Reese, and Sullivan. 4-5-6, Parker, Valencias, and Stallman. 7-8-9, Chance, Woodson, and James, and Stone pitching. Georgia 43-12 on the year, the SEC's regular season champion. Here's a look at Wes Johnson's lineup for the Georgia Bulldogs tournament opener. Third baseman Trey Phelps will lead off, followed by catcher Daniel Jackson. Michael O'Shaughnessy will DH and hit third. Center fielder Rylan Luhol bats fourth. Left fielder Kenny Ishikawa in the five spot. Ryan Wynn at second will bat sixth. Brennan Hudson at first base in the number seven position. The number eight batter is shortstop Colby Branch. And Ryan

0: Black in right field rounds out the lineup for Georgia. On the mound, right-hander Joey Volchko, 8-2 with a 4.22 ERA, making his 15th start of the season. Again for Georgia, 1-2-3, Phelps, Jackson, and O'Shaughnessy. 4-5-6, Luho, Ishikawa, and Wynn. And 7-8-9, Hudson, Branch, and Black with Volchko pitching. Those are the starting lineups, and the stage is set for this first SEC Tournament quarterfinal as Mississippi State takes on Georgia here at the Hoover Met. First pitch is coming up next. This is Mississippi State Baseball from Learfield.
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0: When they met in early April, Mississippi State and Georgia treated fans to three close games in Starkville. Georgia's power-hitting offense certainly showed up, but Mississippi State didn't help itself by playing shaky defense and giving up 18 walks over the three-game set. Today, State gets another shot at the SEC regular season champs when the teams square off in the SEC tournament quarterfinals here in Hoover. Before we get the game underway, let's pause 10 seconds for station identification. 10 seconds for a station ID. This is Bulldogs Baseball.

0: With Jay Powell, I'm Neil Price. Glad to have you with us today. Overcast and humid here in central Alabama. The sun cannot be seen. It's a very low ceiling hanging over the ballpark today as Joey Volchko, the Georgia right-hander, completes his warm-up tosses out on the Hoover Metropolitan Stadium mound. This baseball season, all first innings are brought to you by Bank First, a better way to bank. Garrett Frye will lead things off for Mississippi State. Switch hitter will bat from the left side against the Georgia right-handers. So give me some keys for State's hitters to have success against a guy who was a tough customer against him back in early April.
1: Well, I just saw it flash up on the monitor here. He throws 36% fastballs. So that tells you all you need to know. And that's pretty much Georgia pitching. You're just going to have to be able to hit the breaking ball. That's all it is to it.
0: Volchko ready to go. He'll work off the first base side of the pitcher's mound. And now the pitch comm isn't working. Here's a job that we need in college baseball. Whoever's job it is to handle the pitch comm, they need to make sure the batteries work or the thing's charged. This is a common occurrence in this game this year. And it's not Georgia. It is every team that uses the hat band pitch comm. Inevitably, they're going to start the game with one that's not working.
1: I'm with you because I know just in the summer league up at in the Cape we use it, and that's the first thing we do is just make sure that the pitcher we have it in the bullpen, and we'll double check it before we leave to go to the game so he gets loose with the pitch comm in his hat to get used to it. And I don't know. I don't get that one.
0: All right. Volchko's got one that works now. He winds up and he fires to Frye, and he misses inside with a breaking ball, and the game is underway at 12:04 Central Time. One ball, no strikes on Garrett Frye, hitting .330 this season for Mississippi State. Volchko winds up and pitches, and there's a letter high strike. And the count's 1-1.
1: Fastball's got a little cut to it. You got to know that if you're a hitter, these lefties, that ball's going to come in on you.
0: Here's the 1-1. That's a breaking ball down and in. 2-1 now on Garrett Frye. So he only throws 36% fastballs. How important is it to recognize and take advantage of that if you're one of State's hitters?
1: Well, yeah, I mean, you got to. You just got to have that in the back of your mind.
0: 2-1, bouncing ball behind first. Brennan Hudson scoops it up, and he'll tag the bag for out number one.
1: And that's what he's going to try to do. He's going to try to ram that slider in on the hands and that cutter in on the hands of lefties. I mean, that's their whole plan to these left-handed hitters.
0: So the bases are empty in a scoreless game. And Ace Reese digs in for the first time. 329 hitter with 20 home runs this season. Volchko fires, and that slider is hit high and foul over the top of Mississippi State's third base dugout. That'll bounce on the concourse and carry him all the way up to the next to last row of seats. For strike one.
1: You know, that right-handed slider coming in on lefties, if you get it out, if you're looking for it, you can hit that slider a long way, and I think you're just going to have to set on it some.
0: 0-1 in the air into center field right at Rylan Luhol. He reaches up to make the grab, and there are two away. So two up, two down for Volchko here on the first. And Noah Sullivan will try to spark a two-out rally for Mississippi State here in a scoreless game. This right-hander hitting .345 and a mainstay in the DH spot over two seasons now in Starkville. Volchko kicks and deals and starts him with a 96-mile-an-hour fastball for a strike on the outside edge. 0-1 on Sullivan. State in the 85 maroon throwback tops today over white pants, maroon hats, maroon bills with the white M over S on the lids. Here comes Volchko's 0-1. Grounded to third on a hop, knocked down by Phelps. He'll throw over to first, and that will retire State in order here in the top half of the opening inning. Middle of one, no score with Georgia coming to bat. This is Mississippi State Baseball from Learfield.
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2: No score as we go to the bottom of the first inning. Georgia will bat for the first time with Trey Phelps, Daniel Jackson, and Michael O'Shaughnessy against Uvalde, Georgia native Duke Stone, who goes out on the mound for Mississippi State. This right-hander has shown real promise in his second season with the team, Jay, and you saw him up close in the Cape Cod League this past summer, and a guy that when he is willing to be aggressive can put together some big strikeout numbers.
3: He can, and you know, Duke's only going to get better. It really is, because fastball's good, it's elite. He's going to, you know, have to get a little bit more movement, maybe on a little two-seamer and that kind of stuff, but to me, the breaking ball is getting there. The slider-curveball combo is okay. It's only going to get better, and as he gets better, he's still a fairly kind of young pitcher. And as it gets better, he's going to get a lot better. But, yeah, he's been good this year. I mean, heck, he's 6-2, thrown 65 innings, struck out 88 guys. The ERA is a little high, and really because of the last few months or last few weeks, he's given up some runs. But Duke's been pretty solid in that Saturday role for us.
2: 16th in the league in wins with six of them this year, 16th in strikeouts with 88, and 8th in strikeouts per 9 innings. Just over 9 3/4 for Duke Stone. Facing a guy who's been a really good judge of the strike zone this year, that's Trey Phelps, who leads off for Georgia. Playing third base today, he's a really versatile infielder. He's played a lot of second base for Georgia this year. State's infield expecting him to pull with Garrick Frye, the second baseman, already over on the left side of second here. Stone delivers his first pitch of the day, a bouncing ball behind third. Reese has got it on the second hop, a long throw over, a big stretch by Stallman. He stays on the bag, and there's one out.
3: Yes, good job by Reed. Good job by Ace. That was a tough play. That ball had a lot of top spin on it. And Ace, is to me, third base is the only spot where you take that step kind of back, and he took that drop step to get the long hop and made a good strong throw.
2: So one down on just one pitch, and here is Daniel Jackson.
3: I think Reed's got something on his spike over there that just sticks to that bag because he can stretch and keep that spike on it.
2: Here's the pitch, and Jackson takes a fastball at 94 from Stone over the inside third. Nothing and one.
3: I guess Daniel ended up being the Triple Crown winner for the SEC this year.
2: Also the league's player of the year. Here's the 0-1 to the right-hander. Hit well into deep right field. Parker on the run into foul territory, and this one's going to land in the screen above the sidewall down in the right field corner. And the count's 2-0 on Daniel Jackson.
3: Daniel, we had another one of our kids. Duke and he were teammates in the Cape this summer, and just a great player, tremendous, tremendous kid, hard worker.
2: Here's the 0-2, breaking ball downstairs. One ball and 2 strikes on Jackson. Duke throwing the curve for the first time today, and I feel like when he faced Georgia last time, the curveball was a big weapon for him. Works off the first base side of the mound. Now comes home on 1-2. A two-hopper to short. Ryder Woodson, even with the second base bag, scoops it up. He throws over to Stallman. 2 out.
3: Well, first time through the lineup, you know, Duke's doing what he needs to do, being very aggressive with that fastball, forcing contact.
2: So 2 down for Michael O'Shaughnessy. The DH hitting 292. He's a left-hander. One of 4 lefties in Wes Johnson's lineup today. Right up on top of the plate, a swing and a miss at a slider from Stone. And he falls behind, nothing and one. Ace Reese will jog over from third out into short right field to set up the shift to the right side for State. So that third base line is wide open. Here comes the 0-1. There's a breaking ball for a strike on the inside third. 0-2 to Michael O'Shaughnessy. We are scoring.

0: Ellis in the bottom of the first. Georgia batting with the bases clear and all white. Georgia across the chest in black letters, a black number on the back. Here's the pitch, a fastball up and away. One ball and two strikes on Michael O'Shaughnessy.
1: Good idea. I throw that fastball up trying to get a chase, but it was just a little bit off the plate. Probably double up with it in here and get a punch out.
0: Here's the one and two. He goes back to it. A swing and a miss. O'Shaughnessy down on strikes. And that ends the bottom of the first. All of our strikeouts brought to you by Hancock Whitney. Both teams go quietly in their first trip to the plate. We're on to the second in a scoreless game between State and Georgia. This is Mississippi State Baseball from Learfield.
2: 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Oh, no. We made it for you, gradual breakers.
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0: State and Georgia are scoreless as we head to the top of the second inning with Jay Powell. I'm Neil Price. Both these pitchers, Joey Volchko for Georgia, Duke Stone for Mississippi State, very sharp in their first innings today, partner.
1: They sure were, and that's good to see from Duke. Attacking that strike zone, threw a lot of fastballs, forcing these hitters to be a little on their heels. And Volchko's going to be really good. We know that. He's got a good stuff. I mean, he throws about slider, curveball, cutters. I mean, he throws all kind of stuff in there, and he pretty much throws them all for strikes.
0: He'll face the cleanup spot here to start the second. That's Jacob Parker, State's left-handed hitting right fielder. He checks in to set up a right-handed pitcher, left-handed hitter matchup here to start the second inning. In cloudy skies today, really low ceiling hanging over the ballpark. Volchko winds up and fires. Parker takes a ball inside, a 95-mile-an-hour fastball. That's ball one, and Georgia will challenge. So our first ABS challenge, this one initiated by Daniel Jackson behind the plate. Call on the field is a ball. Video board changes to the ABS screen. The strike zone appears, and the pitch is a strike. Right at the bottom corner on that inside edge. Just caught it by a seam. Strike one on Parker.
1: Oh, my goodness. Look, you can't blame the umpire on that one. Good job by Daniel Jackson back there.
0: Here's the 0-1. Parker takes strike two. Slider at the top of the zone. 0-2 on Jacob Parker.
1: Daniel's one of the better ones that is good at the low strike. He can really pull that low strike up.
0: 0-2, down and in, this time with a slider. One ball, two strikes on Jacob Parker. Joey Volchko is from Visalia, California. He started his college career at Stanford. Really good against the SEC this year, 4-2 against conference opponents. Here's the 1-2 to Parker, up high, couldn't get him to chase a slider out of the top of the zone, and the count's level, two balls and two strikes. No score here in the top of the second. Georgia's infield shaded around toward the first baseline, not in the shift. Here's the pitch. Ground ball, sharply hit. Backhand pick at second by Wynn. To his right, a one-hop throw to first in time. And Parker is retired.
1: Well, when you pitch it well and you hit it like Georgia does and you play good defense, that's why you end up with the season they had. I mean, they're pretty much a complete team. That's a great play by Ryan Wynn. Going far to his right, make a backhanded play and throw on the run.
0: So one down for Vitas Valencias, who yesterday against Missouri became the first player in the history of the SEC tournament to hit two home runs in the same inning. He looks at a strike on the inside edge. Nothing and one. Right-hander against right-hander here in a scoreless game in the top of the second.

0: State looking for its first base runner as Volchko comes home and he overthrows a fastball down and away. Two balls, no strikes. No, one ball and one strike. I had it right the first time.
1: I'd forgot, too, that Vitas hit those home runs the same inning.
0: Yep.
1: That inning lasted a little bit.
0: Eight-run inning that helped State get out of here early yesterday. A slider misses inside. And now the count's 2-1 on Vitas Valencias. It's two homers yesterday. Have him up to five homers on the year now in 32 games. A 364 hitter. Volchko deals the 2-1, and that slider hit him.
1: Got him right on top of the hand.
0: So Vitas Valencias becomes State's first base runner, wearing a 2-1 pitch.
1: I think that was a fastball, too, that got him, and it got him. No, it was a cutter. Yeah, it got him right on the bottom of the hand.
0: So he's on. Boy, you can tell it's smart, just judging by his reaction.
1: Yep.
0: They're looking at his fingers on his left hand, and Jason Weyer, State's athletic trainer out there, asking Vitas to squeeze his index finger, squeeze Weyer's index finger, just to make sure he can move that hand, move all those fingers. Vitas still making a fist out there with that right hand, trying to get some feeling back into it. Weyer's convinced he's okay. Vitas with a little bit of a smile on his face now. Smile slash grimace, perhaps, as he grabs his lead away from Brennan Hudson, the Georgia first baseman. Here's Reed Stallman, left-hander to face Volchko for the first time. No score here in the top of the second. Volchko winds up, and he fires, and a swing and a miss by Stallman at a breaking pitch, and it's nothing and one. Shortly after the series with Georgia and Tennessee, both losses for Mississippi State, both sweeps by the opponents, Reed Stallman went back to work on trying to identify and put better swings on pitches with spin. Here's the 0-1. There's a strike over the inside third, another slider. Two strikes and nothing. Famously saying that the game will tell you what you need to work on. And after he struggled in those two weekends, started to find some success in the final third of the season. Valencias at first with one out. Here's the 0-2. That one's bounced foul off the camera well outside of Georgia's first base dugout. And it's still two strikes and nothing on Reed Stallman.
1: And that's what makes that pitch so hard. I mean, that's a strike right there. But, I mean, if you get out in front at all, you're going to hook it foul. But you got to swing at it because if you don't, it's strike three.
0: Hudson holding the runner over at first. He's down in a crouch almost like a catcher. Straddling the bag at first. Here's the pitch. Bouncing ball. Weakly hit up the third baseline. Volchko over off the mound. Gloves it. Throws to first, but it won't be in time. A slow roller turns into an infield single for Reed Stallman. And State has two aboard with one out.
1: That's how the big inning started yesterday with Bryce Chance. That little slow roller. You put the ball in play. You give yourself a chance. And two strikes. Reed shortened up. Got a little defensive and just put it in play.
0: So a hit batter and now an infield single. First and second for Mississippi State with one out. And Bryce Chance with an opportunity to try and break a scoreless tie here in the top of the second. Brennan Hudson, respecting his ability to bunt, will play in front of the runner at first base. He's got both feet on the grass. Here's the pitch, and it's a letter-high strike, a slider to Chance. 0-1.
1: That's the pitch there that I think they're going to have to make an adjustment on. With this ABS, because we've seen a couple breaking balls called up that have challenged and been strikes that, to me, is just, I mean, they're a little bit up.
0: Out of the stretch, the 0-1. Inside, he almost hit Chance. One ball and one strike. Trey Phelps at third, playing even with the bag for Georgia. Middle infielders are back. No score in the game here in the top of the second, but State has two base runners on with one out. Here's the 1-1. Tapped foul. That'll roll over to Mississippi State's third base dugout. 1-2 now on Bryce Chance. Chance hitting .351 this season. Final go around for him. Super senior. one of the best.

0: Batting years of his career, finished in the top 10 in the league in batting average this season. He lunges across the plate to catch a piece of a marginal pitch on that outside and grounds it wide at first. A foul ball, still 1-2. Say marginal, a close pitch. Didn't want to take a chance. No pun intended. Valencia is at second, Stallman at first with one out. 1-2, part two, and a breaking ball misses away. 2-2 on Bryce Chance. Joey Volchko's had to work a little harder here in the second inning. He got the side in order in the first, a pair of ground balls and a fly out. Off the first base side of the mound, a 2-2 to Chance. Fouled back over top of the first base dugout. That'll get up onto the roof of the Hoover Met now to play.
1: So far, he has not had the same command that he had in the first game, but that with the breaking balls, the slider, the cutter, the curveball. It's been a little bit iffy.
0: 2-2 on Bryce Chance, second team All-SEC pick. Volchko checks second, a long hold. Now the break even, ground ball to short, could be two. Branch goes to win at second for one. The relay to Hudson, 4-2. 6-4-3, and Georgia gets out of the second inning. Middle of the second, no score between State and Georgia here in Hoover. This is Mississippi State Baseball from Learfield.
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0: To the bottom of the second here at the Hoover Met. No score between Mississippi State and Georgia. Mississippi-owned Country Pleasin' has been proudly serving their award-winning sausage, bringing families together for more than a half century. Whether you're in the left field lounge cheering on the Bulldogs or you're cooking at home, remember Country Pleasin' Sausage, the official sausage of Mississippi State baseball. Duke Stone heads out to start his second inning of work for Mississippi State. He got the side in order with help from a strikeout back in the second. And he will face cleanup hitter Rylan Luhol for Wes Johnson's team here in the second. Then Ishikawa and Wynn for UGA. Rylan Luhol is a right-hander hitting .359 this year. Sorry, Jay.
1: No, I was going to say, it's crazy looking at this lineup. The home runs, you get down to 7, 8, 9, go 16, 17, and 8.
0: Yep. They have been really good this year at making every spot in their lineup a dangerous hitter, or at least having the threat to run it out of the park. Slider misses inside ball one. Here's a high, lazy fly back out behind the left side of the infield. Woodson looking for it. He doesn't see it. Garrick Fry does, coming in from second. And Fry will make the grab on the grass in short center. And there's one out.
1: Got away with one there. A little hanging slider from Duke. And Luho was just underneath it, popped it up into the shift.
0: So now with the base is empty, here's Kenny Ishikawa, the left-handed hitting left fielder. Scoreless here in the bottom of the second inning. Stone winds up and comes home, and he starts him with a fastball for a strike over the outer third, 0-1. Georgia is the SEC regular season champion, the only SEC team this year to reach 20 conference wins. Here's the 0-1, a letter high strike on the inside third, another fastball.

0: I'll give it to you after the 0-2. Here it comes to Ishikawa. A blooper over third. That's down in short left field, and it's Georgia's first hit today. Vitas Valencias will play it on a hop coming toward the line, returns it behind the left side, and Ishikawa is aboard with one out. In the preseason coaches poll in the SEC this year, Georgia was picked ninth.
1: Yep.
0: And won the league going away.
1: Going away is right. Had a great, great year in the league. And, I mean, it's one of those things, you know, now people always ask me how we're going to be this year, talking about state in the fall, and I don't know. I mean, because there's you can throw these polls out the window because you don't know with the portal now who you got and who you don't.
0: Ryan Wynn hits one toward the gap in left center. Valencia is coming over quickly from left. He'll play it on a hop in the alley. But it's back-to-back hits for Georgia with one out as Ishikawa moves up 90 feet to second. And Wynn is aboard with his first hit today.
1: Well, this, another is a slider, and he didn't hit it well, but he just kind of got it out there, dumped it in left center field. And both those balls wasn't hit well, but you got to give him credit.
0: Well, this is nothing new for Duke Stone, a guy who jokes that he feels more comfortable when he's got traffic on the bases behind him. He's pitched with a lot of traffic on this year. He'll face Brennan Hudson, the first baseman here, another lefty, and deals down and in with a slider for ball one.
1: That's what makes it so difficult, this lineup, because you know a lot of times you get down that 7, 8, 9 spot, you kind of can find some outs, but I mean, this guy's got 16 home runs. The guy behind him is hitting 309 with 17.
0: Here's the pitch. A half swing on a pitch down and away, an appeal down to third. Hudson kept the bat out of the zone. Two balls, no strikes.
1: And this is when Duke gets in trouble. He gets real kind of off-speed heavy. A lot of cutters, a lot of sliders. That's when things go south for him a lot of times.
0: First and second for Georgia with one out. No score in the game here in the bottom of the second. Stone will turn and make a casual throw back to second base. No play on Ishikawa. 16 homers for Hudson, hitting 264 this year. He's driven in 40. Colby Branch, who's waiting on deck in the eighth spot, has driven in 51 and has hit 17 home runs. Again, there are no easy outs in this lineup. Here's the pitch. That's inside, and it hit him. And that's going to load the bases.
1: Another slider. I think he just loses, sometimes just kind of loses sight of who he is as a pitcher, and this is where he gets into trouble.
0: Well, one good pitch can get him out of this if he can get a double play ball, but it is a very dangerous moment early in this game facing Colby Branch, who's hit 17 home runs. That is tied for the third most on the Georgia team this year, along with Michael O'Shaughnessy, who's batting in the three spot for Georgia today. State's infield playing this right-hander to pull. Gehrig Fry moves over on the left side of second base to become the third infielder. That leaves Stallman all alone guarding the four hole on the right side. Here's a line drive into deep right field. Still going back on the track. Parker camps a step onto the track, makes the grab, deep enough to allow Ishikawa to tag and score from third, and Georgia has taken a 1-0 lead here in the bottom of the second.
1: Well, it was hit well, but hit Jacob made a nice play on it right on the edge of the warning track. Bases loaded with one out. You give up one, that's okay, but you can't give up a crooked number to this team.
0: Colby Branch drives in his 52nd run of the season on a sac fly that makes the second out. Wynn able to tag from second and go to third, so the runners are on the corners with two out. And here's the number nine hitter, Ryan Black, who's hitting 309 this year. Right-handed pitcher against left-handed hitter. Here it comes from Stone. In the air, high and foul, and it'll hook out a play down the left field line. That'll bounce onto the concourse and get about halfway up into that upper seating bowl here. 0-1 on Black. He's driven in 28 this year in 48 games. Here's the pitch. Fastball. Called strike at the top of the zone. 0-2 on Ryan Black. This all started when Ishikawa singled to left on a two-strike pitch, then went on the first pitch, singled to left center. Hudson was hit by a 2-0 pitch to load the bases. Branch hit the sack fly to right for the second out. Here's the pitch. Up and away. Big miss with a fastball there from Duke Stone. One ball and two strikes.
1: Probably going to see a change up here. That's a kind of his go-to after he elevates that fastball. He likes coming back to his lefties with that kick change.
0: Wind blowing out toward the left field corner today.

0: First and third for Georgia with two outs. Here's the 1-2. He misses high and tight with a fastball. That'll square the count at 2-2 on Ryan Black. Ryder Woodson, state shortstop, playing up the middle here. Fry, the second baseman, in the hole on the right side. Reese deep and off the line with two out. Here's the 2-2. Lined foul and out of play over the screen, down the sidewall and left, and it gets out of play.
1: He has stayed hard on him. He's trying to get the ball in, and it's getting in, but it's inner third. If it's in, it's probably strike three, but it's just enough on the plate that's allowing Ryan Black to just kind of foul it off.
0: 2-2, here it is. Breaking ball, misses up and away. Sean James is going to challenge that this landed in the zone.
1: Well, I'm going to be honest, it might have, because it didn't look like it was close to being a strike, but we've seen this pitch called a strike on this challenge.
0: So ABS challenge says it is a strike. Top of the zone, outer third, Black down looking, and it's the second strikeout of the game for Duke Stone.
1: That's the pitch I think they're going to have to make some adjustments, because that did not look like a strike, but it was.
0: All of our strikeouts brought to you by Hancock Whitney. Georgia gets a run on two hits. They leave two. After two, it's Georgia 1, State nothing. This is Mississippi State Baseball from Learfield.
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0: Georgia has a 1-0 lead over Mississippi State as we move to the third inning here at the Hoover Met with Jay Powell. I'm Neil Price. Glad to have you with us on this overcast Thursday afternoon here in Central Alabama. Ryder Woodson in the eighth spot will lead things off for Mississippi State against Joey Volchko. Pitched himself out of trouble in the second. Two reached with one out for State. Vetus Valencius was hit by a pitch. Reed Stallman hit a tapper back to the mound that turned into an infield single, but a 6-4-3 double play got Volchko out of the jam.
1: You know, one of the most unique things here is the convenience store double doors right behind home plate that enter the field.
0: Here's the pitch, and Woodson, the right-hander, takes inside from right-hander Joey Volchko for ball one. Yeah, they've got two doors down there that look like you're walking into an office that go out onto the playing surface. Here's the pitch. Lined over second into the right center field gap. Still rolling, and it's going to get all the way to the wall. Center fielder Luhol dove for it but couldn't knock it down. Woodson will wind up standing up at second base with a leadoff double here in the third.
1: Hey, Ryder's really, really become on the last really month and become a lot better hitter, and that's the reason why he's using the right side of the field some, so he doesn't have to start that swing too early and get pull happy. And it's a good-looking swing right there for a leadoff double, and you got to think probably Sean James is bunting here.
0: So the tying run in scoring position for State right out of the chute here in the top of the third, and here is Sean James. Corners come in. They're expecting a bunt, too. Here's the pitch. Sean grounds one through the right side. Into right field. Black picks it up. They'll wave Ryder Woodson. Here comes the throw in. It's cut off right of the mound. And back-to-back hits have helped State tie the game here in the third. It is 1-1 after an RBI single by Sean James.
1: Well, that's why I'm sitting in the booth, because he let him swing. And I tell you, that was a great piece of hitting. You can tell Sean's trying to hit the ball to the right side to get that runner to third base. And if you do that a lot of times, you end up getting yourself a hit out of it because the first baseman pulled in expecting the bunt. That's just great.

0: situational hitting, situational baseball.
1: 8-9, plating a run for State here to start the third. We're back to the top of the order for Garrick Fry, who's 0-1 today. Volchko delivers, and Fry with a swing and a foul at the plate for strike one. But some early swings by State hitters as we start back through the second time in the order, Jay.
0: Yeah, they're trying to attack a little bit early, and Garrett got a cutter there, and it was a pretty good pitch to hit. It was out over the plate, but he just had just enough movement on it, and he fouled it straight down.
1: 0-1 on Fry. James with a very short lead off first. Here comes the pitch, and he tries to go the other way, fouls it over the screen. That'll wind up in a sweet just to the left of the press box behind home, and Fry's in a two-strike hole.
0: Same pitch.
1: The guy down there eating ice cream, that ball went right by his head. He never realized it was there, then saw a baseball just rattling around, put the spoon back in the cup, picked it up. Life goes on. Here's the 0-2. Up and away, a big miss with a 96-mile-an-hour fastball. One ball, two strikes on Garrick Fry, batting from the left side against Joey Volchko. 1-1, top of the third. State has tied it with two hits to lead off the inning, a double by Woodson and a single by James. Middle infield back for Georgia. Here comes the 1-2 to Fry. A liner back into the glove of Volchko. He'll throw to first, and it's a double play. Bad luck there. Fry tagged it right back to the pitcher. Heck of a catch by Volchko on the front of the mound. He was falling off toward the first base side and just stuck the glove out to protect himself. So a line out, and they double up James at first. Two away, and the bases are clear.
0: Yep, just bad luck. It got in on him just a little bit, but he still hit it hard right back up the middle. There's nothing you can really do about it.
1: So two away, and here's Ace Reese. And Ace takes a breaking ball at the top of the zone for ball one. Volchko winds up and fires, and Reese tags one foul down into the right field corner, winds up in the screen in front of a bunch of kids who wanted a souvenir down at that lower berm in the right field corner. 1-1. I used to joke when I'd come here, especially as you got closer to the weekend, kids would get out of school. This is the last week of school in metropolitan Birmingham, so the crowds get huge. The kids come out in droves when we get to the weekend. Here's the 1-1. Bounced foul. That'll wind up inside of Georgia's first base dugout for strike two. But it's like when you'd go to the lake and you'd take some bread with you and you'd drop it off the pier down into the lake and those fish would up, let baseball go to that berm, and it's like those fish would just run trying to get that little nibble of bread.
0: Play some berm ball.
1: Yep. Here's the 1-2 to Reese, and he fouls this one two-thirds up the screen behind home. And the count's still 1-2.
0: I saw SEC posted something the other day with, it was, I guess, when he was in about fifth, sixth grade of Connor Griffin running down the berm and catching one. And then they posted, of course, now he's playing the big leagues with the Pirates.
1: Here's another 1-2 to Reese. And he spoils this one foul on one hop back to the backstop. Battling with Volchko here, and if nothing else, in the last couple of innings, State's tried to work on this right-hander's pitch count.
0: Well, they've done a lot better job this time around with him, too, and been able to foul those balls off. And look, they have a better idea of what he's going to do to them, too. I mean, they got a good scout report now on him.
1: Here comes his 41st pitch of the game. Another 1-2 to Reese. Down and in. Ace dances out of the way of that one in the left-handed batter's box, and he squared the count at 2-2.
0: And that's what and it's tough, but you just got to keep fouling. You got to keep fouling balls off and hopefully makes a mistake with that breaking ball out over the plate and you hammer it.
1: Georgia's infield shaded around toward the first baseline. A fastball misses inside. Reese again hops out of the way in that left-handed batter's box, and the count's full. They won't play the shift against the left-hander. A lot of teams have this year. Three balls, two strikes. Bases clear with two outs. And here's the payoff. Tried to go the other way and lines it foul over the screen, and that'll get into the sweets down the left field line. Still 3-2.
0: It seems like great hitters can foul off tough pitches and not put them in play. You know, you see hitters, sometimes the pitcher makes a good pitch and they put it in play and get out, but great hitters seem like they can just kind of foul that ball off, and that's exactly what Ace did right there.
1: 3-2, part two from Volchko. Here it is. Swing and

0: A miss. He got him with a fastball down and in. Joey Volchko's first strikeout today. And with help from the double play, he minimizes the damage in the third. Pair of hits, play to run for State. And the Bulldogs tie the game here in the middle of the third. It's State 1 and Georgia 1. This is Mississippi State Baseball from Learfield.
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5: It's the Battle of the Bulldogs in Hoover, and it is Georgia and Mississippi State tied at one apiece midway through the third inning. This is Daniel Wilson inside the Learfield Network studio with a couple of scoring updates. We begin in Charlotte, North Carolina. Virginia is looking to upset number 3 Georgia Tech. Cavs lead 9-5 in the bottom of the seventh inning. However, the Yellow Jackets have a runner in scoring position with only one away. Meanwhile, in the Big 12 tournament, it's number 19 Oklahoma State leading UCF 5-1, bottom of the fifth. Knights have runners on the corners, one away. Top of the order due up for the Georgia Bulldogs. Here's Neil.
0: All right, Daniel, thank you. And here is Trey Phelps, right-handed third baseman, who's 0-1 today against Duke Stone. 1-1 here as we start the bottom of the third at the Hoover Met. Here's the pitch from Stone. And he starts him with a slider down Broadway for a called strike.
6: It's a big inning for Duke, obviously. And that 1-2-3, you just tied the game up. You're in the third inning. Kind of one of those hump innings. You can get past it. You got a chance.
0: Thrown 27 pitches so far. A foul ball back, another slider. That one lands two-thirds of the way up the screen behind home. 0-2 on Trey Phelps.
6: Probably would have been Trey would probably have been the player of the year if it wasn't for his teammate.
0: Yeah, and it's a guy. He's a guy that was a draft-eligible sophomore last year. He could have been playing pro ball right now, but elected to come back. A half swing, and it's going to cost Phelps a strike.
6: Mm.
0: And it's a strikeout for Duke Stone on a pitch that was down and away. Wes Johnson is asking for an appeal here. The call was made by the plate umpire, Derek Malika. But Malika's not going to ask for any help from Eddie Newsom down at first.
6: Well, the slow motion replay always looks like a swing, but I'm going to be honest, that's one they probably don't call a lot of times. We'll take it, though, because that's a big out.
0: Third strikeout for Duke Stone. All of our strikeouts brought to you by Hancock Whitney. One away, and here is Daniel Jackson, and he is ripping at the first pitch and lines one foul over Georgia's first base dugout that will continue to sail over the roof and out of play. Nothing and one on Jackson, who grounded out to short. First time he faced Stone back in the first inning. Base is clear with one out in a 1-1 game. Stone delivers. That's a hard one-hopper knocked down by Woodson at short. Stays with it, throws to first, and Stallman rescues this one, leaping off the bag. Jackson, the fastest catcher maybe in the country, hustling up the line, would not have been out even if the throw would have been on target, and he's aboard with one out.
6: Yeah, he runs good. I know the old saying, runs good for a catcher. He runs good, period. He's a great athlete. And I think if Ryder had been able to field it on that one hop, he would have been able to make the play. But once he bobbled it, he had no shot.
0: It is the third hit for Georgia. I mean, it was a screamer. And now you've got a very dangerous runner on. He's 25 out of 26 in stolen bases. And Duke Stone, realizing that, immediately makes a move to first. And Jackson dives back onto the bag. Member of the 25-25 club, 27 home runs, 25 stolen bases. That is a huge year in college baseball. Here's Michael O'Shaughnessy, the left-handed DH. He takes a rip at a fastball and comes up empty. Nothing in one.
6: It's kind of like used to be in the MLB, the 40-40 club.
0: Yep.
6: I remember Eric Davis was had a year, Jose Canseco, Barry Bonds.
0: State will bring Reese over and move into the shift. That means that the third base line is unoccupied here. Fastball misses up and away to O'Shaughnessy. One ball and one strike. 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Toss to first, and Jackson dives back on the bag. 1-1 game here in the last of the third. First of four quarterfinals. Two today, two more tomorrow. Stone working out of the stretch. Another move to first, and again Jackson dives back in without a tag.
6: Obviously trying to keep him at first base, keep that double play in order.
0: Still would take a sharply hit ground ball to double up Jackson as well as he runs. Another move to first, and Jackson dives back on the bag. The ultimate amount of respect being given this great runner by Duke Stone. Realizing that State's hitters have answered back to tie this game and now not wanting Georgia to have a chance to steal their way into scoring position. Here's the 1-1, swing and a miss. Another good fastball. That one maybe just off the outside third, and it's strike two to O'Shaughnessy.
6: Good location. The good thing about the shift here is both Ryder and Gehrig are in a good position. Now, the one you kind of worry about a little bit is Ace, because if ball hit to him, that's going to be an awkward throw he's normally not used to making. Back toward second.
0: Another throw over to first. It gets away from Stallman, who had to negotiate Jackson diving back into the bag. It doesn't stray far, stays on the dirt behind first, so Jackson stays put. Duke Stone has struck out Trey Phelps. Jackson reached on an infield single, and now O'Shaughnessy with a one ball and two strike count. Here's the pitch. And that is strike three called at the top of the zone. Georgia will not challenge. And it's the fourth Hancock-Whitney strikeout for Duke Stone. But the fastball, a good weapon for him here.
6: Got to use it. And when he uses that fastball, he's a different pitcher. Good hard four-seamer right under his hands. That's strike three. Even with the challenge, we know that zone's a little higher, and that's going to be strike three if he did challenge it. But, I mean, when Duke throws that fastball, he is a completely different pitcher when he is attacking.
0: So there are two down now for Ryland Luhol. 0-1 today. Battle of right-handers here with Stone. A 1-1 game here in the bottom of the third. A toss over to first, and the tag late from Reed Stallman. Daniel Jackson, 25 out of 26 in stolen bases. So Duke Stone paying close attention to the Georgia catcher. State's infield playing Luhol to pull. They've got three infielders on the left side of second base here. There goes the runner. He breaks and holds. A throw behind. Jackson falls down. Stands up. Knows he can't outrun Stallman. And he's tagged out midway to second. So a pickoff will end the bottom of the third. All those moves to first wind up paying off. We head to the fourth. State and Georgia are tied at one. This is Mississippi State Baseball from Learfield.
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0: Final matchup between Mississippi State and Georgia. Show State with a run, three hits, no errors, and one left. Georgia with a run, three hits, no errors, and two left on base. We're on to the fourth inning, and Noah Sullivan in the three spot will come to the plate for Mississippi State against Joey Volchko, who gave up a pair of hits to start the third, a double to Ryder Woodson, and a single to Sean James to put a run on the board. With Jay Powell, I'm Neil Price. We're glad to have you with us on this overcast and humid Thursday here at Hoover Metropolitan Stadium. Been a long time since State's been here on a Saturday, and boy, a win here today would be huge for Brian O'Connor's team. Chance to beat a top five, top 10 ranked opponent. Chance to build on that postseason resume. A lot of people think State's going to host a regional with a win yesterday, but maybe a chance to improve the seed line a little bit if they can get a win here today.
1: Yeah, and I think that's huge. Like I said, you start getting in that 14, 15, 16 seed hosting, you get some tough draws coming into your regional.
0: Here's Sullivan. He finished in the top 15 in the league in average this year. Here's the pitch. Bouncing ball. That two-hopper gets through the left side to start the fourth inning. Picked up by Kenny Ishikawa out and left for Georgia. Slings it in behind second, and it's a leadoff single for the Mustache Man.
1: Yeah, got a little cutter outside corner and just wrapped it in that six hole. And you know, I was listening to Ole Miss play the first game, and you know, David and Hindu were talking about how much trouble they had at first base with spinning out. And I think that's what happened to Daniel Jackson. He was stealing, and he just kind of spun out and got in no man's land.
0: Now here's Jacob Parker. 0 for 1 today, grounded out to second the first time he matched wits with Joey Volchko. Right-handed pitcher against left-handed hitter. Here it comes, and that misses up and away. Ball one. Well, they watered this field heavily yesterday, then put the drying compound on, then watered it again before another round of drying compound. Here's the 1-0. In the air the other way, into deep left field. Ishikawa getting turned around, a step onto the warning track, now squares up to the ball, finds it out there two steps onto the track and makes the catch. And there's one out.
1: That's a strong kid.
0: Yep, to hit it that far in this ballpark the other way.
1: I mean, it really didn't just scorch it either. You know, he kind of got under it a little bit, ends up hitting it about two steps from the wall, but that's a strong young man.
0: So here's Vitas Valencias. Was hit by a pitch in his first trip to the plate today. Toss over to first, and they've got him hung up. Sullivan wasn't paying attention to throw down to second, and a pickoff will make the second out in this inning. Noah was just frozen over there.
1: Yep, and you know, a lot of times you see those runners looking in at the catcher to see if they can guess, you know, breaking ball or something like that to take off, but now obviously we're not giving signs with these pitch comp stuff anymore, but I think you're right. I don't think he was looking. I think he was looking at the hitter or something.
0: All right, so State has made an out on the bases. It's second, and now Valencias bats with two outs, and he lines this one into shallow center, sinking fast, down for a hit. Luhol charging in, able to pick it up. And Vitas Valencias has his first hit of the game. He's aboard with a two-out single.
1: Those are the type of mistakes, and we talked about it at the beginning of the broadcast. You know, we played them close, played them tough, and really felt like we had some games won, but we just made kind of some unforced errors, as they call them in tennis, and we just kind of killed ourselves.
0: So now Reed Stallman, 1-for-1 today with an infield single. Volchko working from the stretch. He delivers, and a slider lands on the outside edge, and Reed's going to challenge this. He thought it was outside.
1: Good challenge. That ball looked like it was 6 inches off the plate.
0: Stallman telling Derek Malika, I tapped my hat. And now Malika gets out there and tells everybody else that he's tapped his hat to challenge this. So they put the screen up on the video board in right center. Here's the strike zone, and it is indeed a ball. Maybe about a half a ball off the plate.
1: Yeah, it was, and it was a breaking ball too. So it was about a ball off the plate.
0: So one ball, no strikes. Good use of the challenge there by Reed Stallman. Now a swing and a miss on the 1-0. One ball and one strike.
1: The thing you don't want to do as a hitter, and we saw it last night in one of those games, is don't show the umpire up. You tap your helmet, get back in the box. If you get it right, get it wrong. But we saw a couple times last night, had some words for him.
0: 1-1, slider misses away. Two balls, one strike on Reed Stallman.
1: And that's exactly what, so far everybody's done. I mean, they're using it to their advantage, and the umpire knows, hey, it's part of the game.
0: Yeah, just to refresh your memory, you get 3 ABS challenges per game, each team. As long as you win, you get to keep your challenges. 2-1, hit well into center field. Going back, Lou Hull just shy of the track. We'll run underneath this one, and that will end the top of the fourth. State leads a runner at first base. Middle of inning number 4, State and Georgia are tied at 1. This is Mississippi State Baseball from Learfield.
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0: Last of the fourth here at the Hoover Met. 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
0: With Jay Powell, I'm Neil Price. Glad to have you with us on this Thursday afternoon. Make things happen with the only cards for Starkville, the Mississippi State University Regions Visa debit card and prepaid Regions Now card. 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Regions, the official bank of the SEC. Rylan Luhol back at the plate for Georgia here in the fourth. He was in the right-handed batter's box when Daniel Jackson was picked off to make the third out in Georgia's last trip to the plate. State's infield thinking this guy is going to pull, so they bring second baseman Garrick Frey over on the left side a second to become the third infielder. Here's the pitch, and that ball is pulled just foul wide of third. And a youngster down there, the ball kid down in the left field corner, tried to make a play on that scorcher, but a little too hot for him to handle. He's going to track it down all the way up against the outfield wall near the 335 sign. Strike one on Luhol. Here's the pitch. Down and away. One ball and one strike. Luhol popped out to second back in the second inning. Ball doesn't appear to be traveling like it did the first 2 days here in Hoover. Now, you can feel the thickness of the air here today. A tapper up the third baseline. Reese aggressive. Takes it on a short hop. Throws to first, but won't have a play. Luhol runs well, and he's able to leg out an infield single to start the fourth.
1: Well, tough break right there. Duke made a really good pitch and playing him deep poolside, and just everybody played it as good as they can, but the ball's just hit too slow.
0: So one on with no one out for Ishikawa. 1-for-1, the owner of Georgia's only run so far. Single to left on a two-strike pitch against Stone back in the second. Here comes Duke's 40th pitch of the day. And it's a knee-high strike, a slider on the outside third. Nothing and one.
1: Tough hitter with two strikes. He really is. You really want him swinging the bat early. You don't want him to get to two strikes. Almost like to get to be a better hitter.
0: Here's the pitch. Breaking ball. High, late.

0: one out. Georgia leading 4-1 now here in the bottom half of the third inning. And Sean James out to talk with Duke Stone as State's bullpen comes alive out behind the left field fence.
1: You know, it just seems like with Duke, this is kind of the way his last month's gone. I mean, he just can't, it's like he can't get over the hump. He gets a little infield single, hangs a slider, base hit, and when he has to make a pitch, he just can't quite make it. And somebody pops him for a three-run home run.
0: So here's Colby Branch, another dangerous hitter here in the eighth spot with 17 home runs and 51 batted in. And he takes a slider outside for ball one. Hit a sac fly to right back in the second that plated Georgia's first run of the day. Here's the 1-0. Misses down and away. Two balls, no strikes.
1: And to me, that's been the issue for him, that secondary stuff. That just the command of it hasn't been as good as it was early in the year. And it's just caused him to fall into these bad counts. I think you got Jack Bauer down there. It looks like Jack's pretty much loose. He's standing around.
0: 2-0, ground ball foul on the coaching lines at third. And that's strike one on Colby Branch.
1: It's probably going to be Duke's last hitter, I imagine.
0: He's thrown 51 pitches in 3 1/3 today. Lou Hull started all this with an infield single at third. Then with one out, Wynn singled to left on a 2-2. Hudson hit a home run over the right field bullpen. A bunt, pop foul, lands 2/3 of the way up the screen behind home, and it's 2-2 on Colby Branch. Twelfth home run given up by Duke Stone this season. 2-2, dances low and away. 3 balls and 2 strikes. Having a hard time, as Jay said, landing secondary pitches, those breaking pitches, all outside the zone. Here's a 3-2 to Branch. Fouled back. A fastball that time. 2/3 of the way up into the screen. It's still 3-2. Twelve home runs allowed in 68 innings for Stone. Another 3-2 to Branch. Inside, that's ball four. So that's the first walk that Duke has allowed today, but it follows a three-run home run. And now he'll face Ryan Black in the nine spot. And here comes Brian O'Connor, who will make a slow walk out to the mound, looking out behind that left field fence where the bullpen is working. Realizing that this one could get away in a hurry if State can't find a way to stop the bleeding here. So he'll make the call for a left-hander, and Duke Stone's day will come to an end. Not quite able to replicate the success he had against Georgia in Starkville a month and a half ago. He'll leave with Georgia in front 4-1 and a runner at first and one out here in the bottom of the fourth. We'll tell you about State's reliever in a moment. This is Mississippi State Baseball from Learfield.
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0: We're in the bottom half of the fourth inning, and State has to go to the bullpen here, and they'll bring on freshman Jack Bauer to make his first SEC tournament appearance, a member of the SEC's all-freshman

0: freshman team this season. He will face the 9 spot in the Georgia batting order. That is Ryan Black. Georgia scored 3 times in this inning. A 3-run home run from Brennan Hudson has broken a 1-1 tie and given UGA a 4-1 lead. And good experience here for Bauer, but more importantly, he's got to find a way to throw strikes, be effective quickly with State trailing by 3 against this Georgia lineup.
1: Yep, no doubt. And it's honestly, the best lineup in the league. I mean, I know offensively there's some teams that probably have better offensive numbers, but I don't think anybody's as deep as this team is. But Jack's got some work to do. He's got a runner on first against a very good lineup, but you got to hold him here. I mean, I think we're seeing the ball pretty well, and we can piece together some hits, but you can't give up, you know, a 6-7-8-run lead to him because you're just not going to be able to catch him.
0: So here is Black to face Bauer, a left-on-left matchup. Branch at first. He walked on a 3-2. He breaks for second, gets a huge jump, and he'll slide in safely at second base.
1: He was going first move. As soon as Jack picked that leg up, he was gone. That's why a lot of times you get a reliever in there, especially a lefty, love picking on that first pitch just to make sure that's not the case.
0: So it's 0-1 on Ryan Black, but now a base hit can add another run with Georgia leading 4-1 here in the bottom of the fourth. Here comes from Bauer, and that's a swing and a foul. Rolls up the third baseline. Might have caught James off the shin guards. Sean's kind of stomping around back there, readjusting the one on his right leg.
1: He got him right above, right on the top of the right shin guard. Maybe caught a little bit of meat, too. That would not feel good.
0: So it's 0-2 now on Ryan Black. Branch at second with one out, looking for a way home here. Georgia leading 4-1. Bauer trying to stop the bleeding. Here's the pitch. That one misses outside. One ball and two strikes. It was a breaking pitch, but not one that James would ask for a challenge on there.
1: And I think that pitch there is going to be the one that's a ball. And I think that's the one these umpires are going to quit calling because a lot of times they call that pitch a strike. But with this ABS, they know that that's borderline at best.
0: 1-2, big miss away this time with that breaking pitch, 2-2. It's all started when Rylan Luhol hit an infield single to third. Then with one out, Wynn singled to left. Hudson hit the 3-run home run into the right field bullpen. Branch's walk signaling the end of the day for Duke Stone. And now Bauer in with a 2-2 count on Black. Here's the pitch to the left-hander, a 2-hopper to short. Woodson's got it, sidearm throw over to first in time to retire Black. Branch moves from second to third, and there are two away.
1: They come in and get that first guy, settle the inning down a little bit. Now you got a tough guy here in Phelps.
0: Phelps off to an 0-for-2 start today. Wreaked havoc in the opening game of that 3-game series in Starkville back at the 1st of April. 3-for-4. Including a 3-run home run. He takes a 98-mile-an-hour fastball outside from Bauer for ball one. Georgia leading by 3 runs here in the bottom half of the fourth, threatening to add another run with Branch at third and 2 away. Here's the pitch, and a big miss away with a breaking ball, 2-0.
1: I think Phelps is they're both great hitters, but I think he's a little bit better fastball hitter than probably Daniel Jackson is.
0: Two balls, no strikes. Bauer pitches. That one's lined back up the middle, taken by Fry behind second. He will throw to first, and that will end the bottom of the fourth. But a 3-run home run from Brennan Hudson has given Georgia a 4-1 lead. We are on to the fifth. This is Mississippi State Baseball from Learfield.
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3: We're the folks who keep you connected. Okay, serious question. Is it hot in here or is it just you?
4: It's me and it's my hormones.
3: Your hormones?

0: 3-1. Stays high and in. It's ball four. So Tyler Pitzer gives up his first walk. State's walked three inside of the last two innings. One of those was intentional.
1: I think the pitch staff, obviously the three-run home run was hurt us, but it's just hard to keep this lineup. You're going to give up some runs against Georgia. I mean, that's all it is to it. And if you're going to beat them, you got to score six, seven, eight runs. You're not going to beat them 3-2. I mean, that's not going to happen.
0: Now, 1-9, they are as good a lineup as we have seen. Here is a fly ball into shallow center. Going out from short, Woodson will make an over-the-shoulder grab for the second out. Branch retreats to first. And we head to the top of the order for Trey Phelps.
1: I mean, I've seen UCLA, I've seen Texas and Georgia. Georgia, to me, is the best team in the country. I mean, I will take them over UCLA any day.
0: Well, and add into the fact, too, that Georgia's pitching staff has done a really nice job this year. And they may not get the credit for the power arms that you see from other people, but they get outs.
1: They get a lot of outs.
0: They get outs. Here's Phelps. And he takes a slider for a strike. Got hit in the hands by a fastball from Jack Bauer his last time up, and then came around to score that insurance run for Georgia in the bottom of the seventh inning. He's got Branch at first here and two outs. Here's a bouncing ball back up the middle. That'll get through. Running through second base, Branch is on his way to third as Chance returns this one behind second. It's a two-out single for Phelps, his first hit today, and they're on the corners for Georgia with two out.
1: Well, and that's where that walk to Branch, it makes it just so tough because now you end up having to face Phelps and Jackson and really bear down.
0: So here is Jackson, who is 1-for-4 today, an infield single back in the third. And Sean James, State's catcher, is going to walk out to talk with Pitzer here. And here comes Justin Parker, State's pitching coach, to join the conversation. Peeking ahead to the top of the ninth, Sullivan, Parker, and Valencia, 3, 4, and 5 for Mississippi State. Infield comes in here now to join this meeting. State does have a reliever getting loose in the bullpen out behind the left field fence. Here comes Derek Mollica, the home plate umpire, to bust up this conference as Parker turns and makes his way back across the third baseline.
1: And I don't know. I don't know if, you know, you look at their pitching, Georgia's. I don't know. I mean, I don't know if they've got enough arms to shut down a good offense, but they can slug with anybody. So that's going to be it's going to be interesting to see because I still think they're probably the best team in the country.
0: The play resumes, and here's Daniel Jackson, the right-handed catcher, and he takes a ball outside, ball one. Got to be very careful with him. Oriach is waiting on deck. State intentionally walked him after throwing balls 1-2 in the seventh. Here's the pitch. And there's a strike on the outside third. Another slider from Pitzer. One ball and one strike.
1: They're just going to tell Tyler, I'm sure, we're not going. If anybody's going to beat us, even though it's maybe right on left, it's going to be Oriach.
0: He's trying to be really careful here with Jackson.
1: 100%.
0: Almost pitching around him. First and third for Georgia. With two out, here's the pitch. Up and in. 94-mile-an-hour fastball. 2-1. You were talking about Georgia's pitching staff, though, too. Wes Johnson's had a really interesting approach to how he's managed that group. Of course, he doesn't use any of his high leverage guys in midweek games, a swing and a miss at a 94-mile-an-hour fastball. It's 2-2 now on Daniel Jackson. Instead, he wants those guys to save all their energy for SEC games, lock in on those important games. And they've been able to do it.
1: They have.
0: Runner breaks for second. Pitzer turns and looks. Never saw them take off, but again, with two outs, could have been trying the old steal and stop there, but Phelps is going to take one easily at second base.
1: Well, you're exactly right, and he's allowed himself to get some of these guys like Scott that can extend games, too, and do these three-inning saves.
0: 2-2 downstairs, a nice block by James, and the count's full 3-2 on Jackson. It's a 5-2 lead for Georgia here in the bottom of the eighth inning, looking for more insurance. Tyler Pitzer needs one more out to put up a zero and get State in to bat in the ninth inning. Pitzer ready on the first base side of the mound. He sets at the letters, and he fires the payoff, and that is strike three called, and Jackson is going to challenge.
1: I think Daniel Jackson saying it was down. We'll see. It was close.
0: So Jackson challenges. They have put the strike zone up. It is a strike at the bottom of the zone, and it is a punch out for Tyler Pitzer. So Pitzer strikes out two in the frame. All of our strikeouts are brought to you by Hancock Whitney. Last chance for State. Diamond Dogs need three in the ninth inning as Matt Scott goes out to get loose for Georgia. We'll tell you about the ninth in a moment. After eight, Georgia 5, State 2. This is Mississippi State Baseball from Learfield.
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0: We head to the top of the ninth inning with Georgia leading Mississippi State 5-2. Biggest hit in the game, still that three-run home run by Brennan Hudson of Georgia back in the fourth inning. State's got to find a way to get some base runners on against Matt Scott, who has faced the minimum with help from a seventh-inning double play in three innings in relief today for Georgia. Ninth inning of today's game brought to you by Bank of Commerce with locations in Starkville, West Point, and Columbus. Grow with Bank of Commerce, the local bank that's always for you. Noah Sullivan in the three spot to lead things off for Mississippi State. Got to find a way to hit the ball on a line here. It's not really traveling today. Very humid afternoon here in Hoover. Overcast skies. Not nearly the volume of home runs that we saw yesterday in this ballpark and in day one 2 days ago. Sullivan's 1-for-3. Battle of right-handers here against Scott. Scott delivers, and there's a slider for a strike on the inside third. It's 0-1. Scott sets at the belt and delivers, and Sullivan hits this one in the air. Into deep center field. It's still going. It's on the track, and that ball is over the wall and gone. It just kept carrying, got up into the breeze, pushing everything toward the left field corner. And Noah Sullivan has given State a spark with a solo home run to start the ninth. It's 5-3.
1: Well, I thought he hit it pretty well, but I was like you. I didn't think it was going to go just because the ball's not really carrying the day. And Noah's had a great day. That's his second hit. And it's one of his outs was a hard hit ball to right field. So he's seeing it well. And it's a good thing right there. A little hanging slider goes a long way.
0: Coming down the stretch, he has been hitting the ball out of the ballpark a lot more. That's his 12th homer of the year, his 45th RBI. And here is Jacob Parker now. And the left-hander takes outside for ball one.
1: They did another base runner.
0: You just never know. Scott's thrown 31 pitches. since coming on in the sixth. Here's the 1-0. Parker takes outside, 2-0. State's done a good job this season, too, of battling in its final at-bats, giving itself chances. Here's the 2-0. Ground ball sharply hit, but right to the shortstop branch. Down on his right knee, he gloves it. He throws over to first, one out.
1: Jacob probably wish he could have had that at-bat back. That's 2-0 cut. He was a little bit timid on it. He didn't really cut it loose like we see him normally do.
0: So with the bases clear and one out, here is Vitas Valencias, 1-for-2 in his second SEC tournament game. Made the history yesterday with the 2 home runs in the same inning. First player in SEC tournament history to accomplish that. He swings and grounds one to short. On 2 hops taken by Branch, a running throw to first. 2 up, 2 down following the homer, and State's down to its last out.
1: Now the slider right there, this one down and away, and wasn't a bad pitch. I mean, it got a lot of plate, but he just hit the top of the ball right to the shortstop.
0: So Stallman's got to find a way on to keep this one going. He's reached base twice in 3 trips today, 1-for-2 with a walk. Georgia leading at 5-3, trying to move on to the semifinals on Saturday. Here's the pitch to Stallman. Hits it the other way toward the line. Long run for Ishikawa. This one's going to fall. Stallman makes a turn at first. He'll hold there, but he's done his job. He's found a way on base. And that'll bring up the tying run in the person of Bryce Jans.
1: Well, and Bryce is due. Grounded into a couple double plays today, and he's due. And then we'll get a pinch hitter.
0: Now, State's going to take down Jans for Blake Beavis, thinking here's an opportunity for him to maybe run into one. 2-run home run would tie the game.
1: 100%. And you know, Bryce has been so good all year, but, I mean, really, I think this is a pretty smart move just because – it's going to be hard to piece together some hits. You need a home run to kind of cut this thing and tie it back up.
0: Blake Beavis has hit 5 homers this year. He's a 351 hitter, a right-hander. Matt Scott set at the belt, and he delivers, and he starts Blake Beavis with a fastball at the knees on the outside edge. Nothing and one.
1: If it's one out, you probably see Bryce hitting, but with 2 outs, I mean, you need to try to run one out of here.
0: Left field's a place to do it. Here's the 0-1, and that was a pitch inside, and Blake realized it on a fastball but came up empty. 2 strikes and nothing.
1: Yep, up just a little bit. He's got to lock in here.
0: So he's got a battle with 2 strikes as the Georgia fans come alive. Stallman off first. Beavis is the tying run. The pinch hitter here in the ninth, and he watches this one sail outside. 1-2 strikes. 5-3, Georgia by 2. But State not going quietly. 2-out single by Stallman has given the Bulldogs a chance. Here's the 1-2 to Beavis. Bouncing ball back up the middle taken by Branch. He'll go the short way to second, and Georgia goes on to the semifinals. Final score, Georgia defeats State 5-3 here at the Hoover Met. Stay tuned. We'll have more coming up in just a moment. This is Mississippi State Baseball from Learfield.
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0: I'm Dee Riley with a look at your Golden Triangle weather from the Security Solutions Weather Center, and you can expect a very strong chance of showers and thunderstorms, the high 85, a very strong chance of rain and thunderstorms tonight, the low 68, a very strong chance of showers and thunderstorms Friday, the high 82, a very strong chance of rain and thunderstorms tomorrow night, the low 68. A look ahead, a very strong chance of wet weather Saturday, the high 84, the low 67. We're streaming live 24/7 at laser961.com.
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0: All right, there's Cameo and Word Up. Laser 96.1. It's you and Thurlow on the radio. We're live. We're local. The throwback to back. Two songs, one theme, brought to us by Northeast Exterminating. Coming up.
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2: 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I'm Kyle Skinner, War 3 Alderman here in Starkville. 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
1: 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This is State Representative Rob Robertson. This Memorial Day, let's honor the service members who made the ultimate sacrifice for our country and our community. Their courage lives on in all that we cherish today. We remember and salute you.
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4: 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You ever feel like you had one of those days where nothing seems to be going right? You're just overwhelmed with everything. It's just you're under, right? You're underwater. It just feels like it's like I need a break. Well, that's when I was thinking today. It was like one of those days. It all worked out. Ended up having a pretty good day, but boy, the way it started, I was wondering how long I could actually stay under. But it got me to think about some songs that have "under" in the title. We'll get it started with this one from The Church, "Under the Milky Way." Throwback to back at Laser 96.1.

0: 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Hey, don't forget, tomorrow at noon, we've got a great show for you if you're a fan of 90s music. 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Again, it's in the lunch hour tomorrow and every Friday right here.
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Tonight, showers and thunderstorms off and on, 90% chance of rain, a low of 66. More of the same tomorrow, showers, thunderstorms. Let's see, 80 for the high tomorrow. Then we got, again, showers tomorrow night. Rain off and on Saturday, too. It'll start to wind down a little bit Saturday night. And let's see, showers? Yes, yeah, still 90. It's going to be a soggy next few days or several days. Highs this weekend, by the way, in the lower 80s. Retro Ride Home. We'll get you back to it right now. Love to hear from you. 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

Yeah, one of those bands I always love. I love me some Skynyrd, but Molly Hatchet, good stuff. Laser 96.1, your greatest hits, live, local. It's you and Thurlow on the radio on the Retro Ride Home. Got a text request for this one. Angie wanted to hear Phil Collins. Don't lose that number.

0: Laser 96.1, your forecast from the Security Solutions Weather Center. Tonight, showers and thunderstorms off and on again. A low of 66. Can pretty much copy and paste that forecast for the next couple of days, even into the weekend. I know. Sorry. So a lot of rain, a few thunderstorms popping up from time to time. Temperature-wise, tonight we'll get down to, what are we thinking, 66. Tomorrow up to about 80. And this weekend we'll top out in the lower 80s for the high.
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Grabbing some 90s Whitney for you now.

0: Ozzy from Diary of a Madman. It's Laser 96.1, the Retro Ride Home, live and local. More on the way. At least a couple more songs before I get out of here. 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